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0: This is Big L2 with the music of your life.

Ladies and gentlemen of the class of 99, wear sunscreen. If I could offer you only one tip for the future, sunscreen would be it. The long-term benefits of sunscreen have been proved by scientists, whereas the rest of my advice has no basis more reliable than my own meandering experience. I will dispense this advice now. Enjoy the power and beauty of your youth. Oh, never mind. You will not understand the power and beauty of your youth until they've faded. But trust me, in 20 years, you'll look back at photos of yourself and recall in a way you can't grasp now how much possibility lay before you and how fabulous you really looked. You are not as fat as you imagine. Don't worry about the future, or worry, but know that worrying is as effective as trying to solve an algebra equation by chewing bubblegum. The real troubles in your life are apt to be things that never crossed your worried mind, the kind that blindsides you at 4 p.m. on some idle Tuesday. Do one thing every day that scares you. Sing. Don't be reckless with other people's hearts. Don't put up with people who are reckless with yours. Floss. Don't waste your time on jealousy. Sometimes you're ahead, sometimes you're behind. The race is long, and in the end, it's only with yourself. Remember compliments you receive. Forget the insults. If you succeed in doing this, tell me how. Keep your old love letters. Throw away your old bank statements. Stretch. Don't feel guilty if you don't know what you want to do with your life. The most interesting people I know didn't know at 22 what they wanted to do with their lives. Some of the most interesting 40-year-olds I know still don't. Get plenty of calcium. Be kind to your knees. You'll miss them when they're gone. Maybe you'll marry. Maybe you won't. Maybe you'll have children. Maybe you won't. Maybe you'll divorce at 40. Maybe you'll dance the funky chicken on your 75th wedding anniversary. Whatever you do, don't congratulate yourself too much, or berate yourself either. Your choices are half chance. So are everybody else's. Enjoy your body. Use it every way you can. Don't be afraid of it or what other people think of it. It's the greatest instrument you'll ever own. Dance. Even if you have nowhere to do it but in your own living room. Read the directions, even if you don't follow them. Do not read beauty magazines. They will only make you feel ugly. Get to know your parents. You never know when they'll be gone for good. Be nice to your siblings. They're your best link to your past and the people most likely to stick with you in the future. Understand that friends come and go, but with a precious few

0: Live in New York City once, but leave before it makes you hard. Live in Northern California once, but leave before it makes you soft. Travel. Accept certain inalienable truths. Prices will rise. Politicians will philander. You too will get old. And when you do, you'll fantasize that when you were young, prices were reasonable, politicians were noble, and children respected their elders. Respect your elders. Don't expect anyone else to support you. Maybe you have a trust fund. Maybe you'll have a wealthy spouse. But you never know when either one might run out. Don't mess too much with your hair, or by the time you're 40, it will look 85. Be careful whose advice you buy, but be patient with those who supply it. Advice is a form of nostalgia. Dispensing it is a way of fishing the past from the disposal, wiping it off, painting over the ugly parts, and recycling it for more than it's worth. But trust me on the sunscreen.
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0: 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Music. That's our middle name. 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Music. B-I-G-L. Oh, I love stuff.
1: Let's go.
0: Big L-A-Go-Go.

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0: Hello. How the devil are you? I hope you're in fine fettle today. A lot of going on here. Well, there you are, kicking off the Stan Berry Show today. You just had Squeeze, a song from the late 70s. They've been going since the late 70s to the 2010s even. Of course, Jules Holland and Paul Carrack in the band there. And the song was Up the Junction. We all knows what that means, don't we? I was from 1979, got to number two. So what must I do now to listen to this show? You know, what any sort of anything I got to do, is it? Or, you know, I don't...
1: Must be 18 years and older. ID required. Drink responsibly.
0: I will. Right, let's get on with some music. It's all about the music.

Oh, some great music for you. And in the three you had, sorry, it was two, wasn't it? Yeah. It was Edison Lighthouse and Love Grows Where My Old Rosemary Goes. And above that was Fountains of Wayne. Never, ever heard of them before. The Girl I Can't Forget, and there's many of those. Loved them all, loved them all. Non-stop musical entertainment with your man, Stan. Lovely and lively it is. Well, let's get on with it.

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Okay, two good songs there. Bit of a chatty type of thing. And Billie Eilish. There you go. Billie Eilish. Eyelashes, I like to call it. And very sad title, actually. Bury a Friend. Don't like that. Could have thought of something. A Friend, he could have called it. And above that, a nice bit of reggae from Pam Hall. And our day will come. It's come. It's you. The music is around you. It's all around you, lovely people. Stand by for a little bit of Michael Bublé. He's on the way right now.

0: Okay, at the top of the three, let's start at the top, shall we? You had Michael Bublé. The song was called Everything. Great song after that. Teddy swims. I bet he does. Especially if you fall off the side of a boat. And Loose Control. Or Lose Control. And after that was Jenny May and Soul Dad. I'm a Soul Dad. Anything happening out there in the world? What's happening?
1: 24/7.
0: Yeah.
1: For your ears only.
0: All right. Okay. Yeah. You insist, madam.

0: This is very, very funky. 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Okay, you had a few that time. Gave me time to go down, get a cup of coffee, spill it over myself, yeah. You just had Blondie, the beautiful Blondie, and Dreaming. Always doing that, I am. Also, the Paragons with a bit of the old reggae mix. And Islands in the Sun, that was done by that lovely lady over in America. You know, the one with the blonde hair. And that fella, yeah. Okay, well, it's early in the day for me. It's very early. Above that, he had the Knack and My Sharona. And not forgetting the Cars and Just When I Needed You Most. Up and you went. Ha! So you did. Stanberry's on the record machine. Don't have records no more. It's all these silly buttons. And timings and jingles and things like that.
1: 5-5-4-4

0: 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It's Music Heaven.
1: Sorry for party rocking.
2: Ladies and gentlemen, it's now time for your coffee break. So down tools, it doesn't matter if you're working, you know, just say to the boss, nah, Stanberry's coffee time. We've got to do it, man. 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Some lovely ones coming your way right now.

0: Okay, I thought I'd come out of that with a little bit of the wonderful sounds of Mason Williams in Classical Gas. Yes, we've all had a bit of that. What did you have in the coffee break? I'll tell you what you had. Hayley Reinhardt, Can't Help Falling in Love. Well, we've all heard the other versions of that. Lovely song, though. And above that was the Hello, Darlings. And the song was called Better Days. And I tell you, used to use that jingle. A young kiddie used to do that, did it for him. You say, hello, darlings. He was about sort of 10, you know. Great, great show, though. Ed Stewpot, yeah. Worked with him many, many times. Very nice man. Yeah. Above that, at the top of the coffee break, we had Van Morrison and Someone Like You. Okay, that takes care of part sort of one-ish. See you in a mo, Joe.
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0: when I say yeah, you come out fighting, boys.
1: Okay, what did you just have then? You had Sigler and James Arthur and a thing called Last in Lover. There are tablets for it, boys, yes. And above that was Sixpence, None the Richer. Now, there's a name for a band. So, I mean, most of the kids, they don't know what a sixpence is. Do you have one in your cake at Christmas, didn't you? And the song's called Kiss Me. I will if you want to. Top of the trio was Bruce Chanel. I use his perfume all the time. He was born in 1940, not his fault. And the song was called Keep On. Got to number 12 in the UK in 1968. Feeling, sounding like a proper DJ. Hi there, how you doing? Now sound proper, Stan. You know, do the job you're paid for. What paid? What? All for charity, everybody. Charity, charity. Stand by for a couple of crackers, darling.

0: Musa, number one DJ, number one factor. Sin, block, block.
1: Block, block. What is he up? Oh, right. Nice bit of reggae before that, though. The CS Band. And a Beach Boys song. Love these reggae covers. I do. And those Californian girls. And above that, the great Frankie Miller. And Darling, you all right, darling? There used to be a DJ on a Saturday morning on a certain national broadcasting station. And used to have a little kid saying that. All right, darling? Remember him? Yeah, send it in on a postcard and I'll get it on the air for you. Or even stamadyradio@mail.com. I'll repeat it later, you'll get it.

Yes, we are ready to rumble in the jungle. That was Johnny Johnson and his band Wagon. They were breaking down the walls of heartache. Great Northern Soul classic, that. When I played that first, I didn't even know it was a Northern Soul. I didn't know what Northern Soul was. Say Southern Soul, Eastern, Western. I used to play it in the South Wales. Didn't talk like that then. And above that, Tom Petty and the Heartbreakers. So we had Bandwagon, then we had the Heartbreakers. And a song called Learning to Fly. I learned very, very young how to fly. Yeah. Not loads to go. Well, yeah, good time to go. Plenty more records yet. Records? What are they? Yeah, those plastic things we turned into ashtrays, yeah.

0: Well, I decided to finish a bit early then, didn't I? Anyway, that was Shaggy. And so I've got to have some more reggae backing music. And a great song, of course. It was In the Summertime, originally done by Mungo Jerry. Spilled all my coffee down the front of me then. And above that was XTC, and they were making plans for Nigel, whoever Nigel is. Oh. So we had to fill it in with a little. I had to find that jingle then. I tell you, honestly, you don't believe how hard I work on this show. It's very hard to make all these mistakes.
1: DJ Stanberry. Making you feel all tingly.
0: Oh, yes, I do. Thank you, Randall Lee. Okay, ladies and gentlemen, it is now time for his professional whatever they do, announcer's voice on. It is now time for a slightly different Motown montage. All right, I'll play the jingle.
2: Tam Tam Tam La Motown.

0: Oh, I think that was a great Motown sort of thing. There were links in between. Anyway, at the top of it, you had those lovely Supremes and the Four Tops. And River Deep and Mountain High, also done by Tina Turner. And then both worked with the Motown backing bands. They were Backfield in Motion, the song, and Mel and Tim were the two guys. Then a great Marvin Gaye song. He was too busy thinking about his baby. That was our Motown montage for this week. I think I'll play you a jingle. Hang on, let me press.
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0: Thank you. Yes, more to go on the Stanberry Show. Stand by.

Mayo. Welcome to Radio Caroline. We're on the waves. Playing those band from Liverpool called the Beatles. Yeah.

All righty. Oh, you had some great music then, didn't you? You had the Beatles at the top, and All You Need Is That Love. A bit of McGinnis Flint and Molten Valley Blues, and the Bangles. They were walking like an Egyptian, but with the Manic Mondays. Go, go, go. I'm about to. So listen, I hope you enjoyed the music. Of course you did. That's what I'm paying you for. I'm going to save my ta-ras now, but there's more music to come straight after with my songs. But I like saying it goodbye now, because they cut me off otherwise. Bye-bye.

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Hello, how are you? I hope I find you well. It's Gary Jackson with another show that's euphemistically called The Gary Jackson Experience. And we started off with Earth, Wind and Fire and Let's Groove. And let's move on with, well, Sting must have a king-size bed. Because according to the title of this song, the bed's too big without her.

0: The Police, and The Bed's Too Big Without You. We've got all the usual features in the show this week. In fact, we've got the A-side, B-side coming up now. And we're trying not to kill someone in the final part of the show when we hear about one of the wonderful Darwin Awards that take place. Events where people are sillier than silly from time to time. And we'll play a song to go with the person who is the unfortunate victim of their own mentality, shall we say. Now, the A-side, B-side this week, Two Sides of a Single by John Lennon from the album Walls and Bridges. The B-side of this one was called What You Got.
1: What is a B-side?
2: Well, you see, it's the other side of the record, the one no one ever plays. You know that one? What?

0: 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Ah, just what I need. What's the number? 01273 84. Oh, missed it.
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7: Hello, it's me. I don't know what the hell you think you're playing at, but can't you understand I have nothing left? And the reason I have nothing left is because you've got it all. The house, the car, nearly two-thirds of my meagre salary. Now, you can apply to any court you wish, but I'm telling you here and now, you will not get another penny out of me. Do you understand that, you unscrupulous, money-grabbing, gold-digging cow? What? I'm sorry. Extension 179, please.

Katy Perry and a song called California Girls, as we head off to Ollie Murs. And I think this song is kind of sampled from Jackie Wilson's Reek Petite, but you may disagree.

Dance With Me Tonight by Ollie Murs, exactly the same beats per minute as Reed Petit. Now, Frank Allen of The Searchers contacted me, oh gosh, it must be months ago now, and he said, have you heard this version of Needles and Pins by Scandinavian band Yorn? He thought it was great, and it's certainly different.

That's Jorn, J-O-R-N, and their version of Needles and Pins. Great, very different version. And now we're off to a feature known as Follow That. And today, it's an Elvis Costello Follow That. So let's start off with the original version of a song that he recorded by Nina Simone. Yes, it wasn't the Animals.

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0: Ryan Adams and a song called Somebody as we head off to a feature known as Same Difference, which consists of two songs which are different but share the same title.
1: The Same Difference.
2: It's the same title
1: but a different tune.

two songs called No Matter What. We just heard Badfinger, and before that we heard the Boyzone Brothers, and a very different No Matter What. Today in 1990, Stevie Nicks and Christine McVie from Fleetwood Mac announced they were leaving the band at the end of their current tour. At the time, some believed that Nicks and McVie's departure were hastened by bad blood in the wake of Fleetwood's memoir, Fleetwood, My Life and Adventures in Fleetwood Mac. And today in 1995, In Excess singer Michael Hutchence pleaded guilty to punching photographer Jim Bennett outside a London hotel. He was fined £400 and ordered to pay £1,875 in costs. And here are In Excess with a gift.

0: Excuse me, sir.
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1: A what?
0: A feeling that something was going to go wrong.
1: Oh, yeah. It was last year, see?

That's the Thompson Twins. You probably haven't heard them for a little while. And a song called We Are Detectives, as we head off to a man who has made loads and loads of wonderful albums in a career that started, well, more or less in 1970. He was around in the 60s, but started having great success from the early 1970s. Sir Elton of John. And this is from an album called The Big Picture, released around 1990. A song called Live Like Horses.

0: Elton John and a song called Live Like Horses.
1: The dance set's warmed up. Now it's time for Three Before the Beatles.

Three before the Beatles, then, we heard Steve Lawrence starting us off with the American original of a song that was a hit for Mark Winter, Go Away, Little Girl, followed by Gene Pitney and Every Breath I Take, and Etta James and the original version of I'd Rather Go Blind from 1961. Three before the Beatles.

0: is all right. 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
1: Oh, I'm assured, sire, it is the fairest in all Normandy.
0: What about her,
1: The fullest in all Normandy.
0: Good. Has she been chased?
1: All over Normandy.
2: Hey, you! Don't watch that! Watch this! This is the heavy, heavy monster sound. The nuttiest sound around. So if you're coming off the street and you're beginning to feel the heat, well, listen, Buster, you better start to move your feet to the rockin'est, rock-steady beat of madness.

0: couple of tunes from the old Two-Tone record label, late 70s, early 80s. The Selector and a song called On My Radio. And before that, we heard Madness and One Step Beyond. The two vintage tunes now, and the first one coming up was at number one on our singles chart today in 1954. Frank Sinatra's first ever UK hit, Three Coins in the Fountain.
1: Here are this week's vintage tunes. God Save the King. King. King. King. King. King.

The two vintage tunes then, Frank Sinatra and Three Coins in the Fountain from 54, and from 58, Laverne Baker and a song called I Cried a Tear. Now we're coming a lot more up to date than those two with The Saturdays and a song simply called Up.

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0: Beverly Craven and a song called Holding On. Well, we can't hold on any longer. We've got to do the Darwin Awards story this week. And this week we're going back to 1998.
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0: This story is titled Dynamite and Boats Don't Mix. 16th of June, 1998, in Illinois, a man drowned in Fox Lake after he and a friend inadvertently blasted a hole in the bottom of their rowboat with a quarter stick of dynamite. Daniel, 29, and his unidentified friend were relaxing on the lake on Sunday in a 14-foot aluminium boat when they decided to toss the M250 explosive into the water. They intended to kill fish with the blast, not themselves, said Chief Deputy Coroner Jim Whipper. A sudden gust of wind pushed their boat over the firecracker, and the boat sank about 100 yards from shore. Daniel drowned. The friend swam safely to land. So there you go. If you're going to use dynamite to kill fish on a fishing expedition, make sure it stays away from you and doesn't sort of drift underneath.

Bee Gees and a song called Sinking Ships for the couple of lads who managed to blow up their boat when they were on a fishing expedition. Easily done, I'm sure. Well, if you happen to be there at the time.

Amy McDonald from Under Stars, a new album is shortly to be released, so I'm looking forward to that. That was called The Rise and Fall. Thanks very much for keeping me company. Hope you can join me same time next week for another look at music from across the decades. And I will leave you this week with another Sir Van Morrison, from his most recent album, I believe. And this is a great song called Nobody in Charge.

Joseph, and you can't hide your love from me. Solid Gold Sunday on 105.3 Zach FM. It's a bit of a day outside today, isn't it? Not great. So, yeah, Kevry with you now through till 5 o'clock. 5 o'clock is when we hand you over to Jeff Dorset this week. No Ian Lawrence this week or next week. And I should say now, I think this is the last Sunday show from me for the time being. Possibly forever. Life's a bit too hectic to carry on doing 6 shows a week. So enjoy this. Or endure this. Whichever way you want to look at it. Billy Ocean and Loverboy.

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0: 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Regular as habit, the cocks begin to crow. 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
0: Vododio. 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

0: 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Got something to celebrate? 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

0: I have a quick and awesome tip to get you going today. It's about kindness. My name is John Tesh, and as always, this is Intelligence for Your Life. We know and can prove with evidence that a little act of kindness goes a long way. So things like holding the door for somebody, bringing in your neighbor's trash bins, or just helping somebody carry their groceries. This will benefit you as much as the person you're helping, because a study in the journal Social and Personal Psychology had people practice small acts of kindness over a six-week span. And the weeks when people performed more kind actions than usual, they had increased happiness, increased resilience, and optimism.
1: Intelligence for your life.
0: Just ahead, the GLP-1 boom has officially reached people's feet. Doctors are warning about a surprising side effect people on weight loss medications are experiencing today. Their feet are changing shape, and they're also painful. We'll talk about Ozempic feet next.

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I'm missing my same old us before we learned our truth too late.

0: I'm a Plymouth dealer, a dealing man. And right now I'm giving the best deal ever on that new Plymouth Barracuda.
1: Hey, man, the name of the Plymouth Fastback is the Barracuda.
0: I can't pronounce Barracuda.
1: Yeah, well, look, man, try this. Say ba.
0: Ba.
1: Ra.
0: Ra.
1: Coo.
0: Coo.
1: Da.
0: Da.
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0: Ba ba ra ra coo coo da da.
1: Well, it ain't Barracuda, man, but I think we got a hit record.

0: Let's talk about that weight loss drug again. Doctors are starting to see a surprising side effect in some people taking GLP-1 weight loss medications. They're calling it Ozempic feet. That refers to feet that suddenly look bonier, feel more painful, no longer fit in shoes the way they used to. According to orthopedic specialist Dr. Claire Morrow, the issue isn't caused by the medication itself. Instead, when weight comes off quickly, the skin and fat pads in the feet may not have time to adjust. This can often make veins and tendons more noticeable on the top of the foot and reduce the natural cushioning under the heel and the ball of the foot. Some patients describe it as feeling like they're walking on pebbles. Some also report a burning sensation. Podiatric surgeon Dr. Dana Figura also says some people have even dropped a full shoe size or gone from a wide shoe to a regular width. And while that may not sound like a big deal, shoes that are suddenly too loose can increase the risk of blisters and calluses and more foot pain. The solution is to protect your muscle mass while losing weight. That means getting enough protein and doing a lot of resistance training. But here's the good news. Losing excess weight, yeah, it reduces stress on the feet and lowers the risk of conditions like plantar fasciitis.
1: Intelligence for your life.
0: And coming up, what happens to our brain when we just look at delicious food images? I'll have the latest from Oxford University food scientists.
2: You've never won.

0: Let's talk cravings here on the John Tesh program. What's causing yours? Here are a few things you may not have thought about, according to registered dietitian Angie Ash. First, Facebook and Instagram. Yeah, it turns out watching delicious food videos or seeing drool-worthy photos will set off an urge to eat. Oxford University food scientists found after people have been exposed to delicious-looking food images, they have a harder time resisting fatty, high-calorie foods afterward. So dietitian Ash says, follow this rule. Stay off social media when you're hungry. Another craving trigger is our commute. Dietitian Ash says, if you drive by a donut shop every day, you're going to be thinking about donuts for the rest of the day, even if you don't consciously notice it's on your route. A study from the University of Minnesota Medical School found having easy access to fast food makes people more likely to eat it. It's as simple as that, so you may want to drive a little out of your way so you're not triggered by a donut. And then, of course, TV ads trigger food cravings. That's obvious. You may think you're too smart to fall for that stuff, but according to a study, people who watched 3 or more hours of TV a day ate 500 extra snacks over the span of a year.
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0: Here's a quick tip from our Success 101 files. Feel free to share it with your friends and family. If you want to look more confident, you got to keep your hands out of your pockets. Body language experts say we put our hands in our pockets when we're nervous, uncomfortable, or unsure of ourselves. Think about it. This is the impression others get too. But keeping your hands out in the open, it indicates confidence and shows people you have nothing to hide. Also, putting your hands in your pockets encourages slouching. An alternative, put your hands on your hips. It's a much more confident posture, and it works for Wonder Woman.
1: IFYL. Intelligence for your life.

More data now on the trend of more people getting into running and joining running clubs. When the data was compiled on fitness trackers, running was the top sport. And it's especially popular as a way to release stress and make new friends. So take the Strava app. It not only tracks your activity, it also connects users to a community of other exercisers. 84% of Strava users say their number one reason for exercising is social connection. So if you're thinking about joining a run club or doing group exercise, here are the benefits. Working out with others has been found to increase the amount of time a person spends exercising, doubling the time of those who previously exercised alone. It's because companionship, it makes exertion feel easier. That's a fact. Plus, the Journal of Social Sciences found that people catch the exercise behaviors of those around them. So if you're in a run club with runners who are faster than you, you'll naturally run faster. In psychology, this is known as the Kohler effect. When a lesser team member performs a difficult task better in a group than they would on their own. It's because being with others motivates us to push ourselves. And researchers at Kansas State found that people who exercised with someone they thought was better than them increased their workout intensity by as much as 200%.

0: Oh, a plumber's van. Ah, just what I need. What's the number? 0127384. Oh, missed it.
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0: All righty, John Teschwick, Gib Gerard, and guess who loves work from home culture?
1: Ooh, everybody?
0: Well, including Amazon, Target, Walmart, and every other online retailer, because when people work from home, they shop while they work.
1: Oh, yeah.
0: Researchers say it's driving billions in online sales, but indulging in a little retail therapy isn't tanking productivity, apparently, because people who work in an office or on-site take breaks, and they procrastinate too. And at home, instead of chit-chatting in the break room, we're filling our online shopping cart.
1: Look, there's a myth that we need to be productive 100% of the time that we're on the clock.
0: I've tried it.
1: Your brain needs a reset. We need to take little breaks. And this is a great little break. And I absolutely understand why online shopping is the go-to. Because what I would normally have been doing in the office would be writing a note of what I need to pick up on the way home. But instead, now I just order it and it shows up in a day or two. So instead of making the list for what I pick up on the way home, I'm just having it ordered and I'm having those little moments of a break. It's all positive.
0: It's more energy to hide the parcel when it comes, though, isn't it? It's a little more energy there.
1: I just order the stuff that we need, not the stuff that I want.
0: Sure you do.
1: Yeah, all right, that's not true.
0: Intelligence for you.

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1: The music of your life.
2: Apparently, it's time for us all to start spicing up our coffee, and I'm going to try this myself. I'm John Tesh with today's Intelligence for Your Health. The journal Public Health says we should all be spicing up our coffee for a health boost and a flavor boost. So, for example, listen to this. If you like your coffee on the sweet side, they say you should add some ground nutmeg, cinnamon, which I add, cinnamon, or cocoa powder. It's a good idea. They contain compounds known to lower blood sugar levels and reduce your risk for type 2 diabetes with almost zero extra calories. Or if you're craving a spicier morning beverage, add some chili, cayenne pepper, or ginger to coffee. For example, a hit of cayenne in your coffee will improve brain function. Cayenne pepper, yeah. Plus, cayenne is a surprisingly good source of vitamin A and vitamin C. And with ginger specifically, you'll get a drink that's proven to help tame inflammation and nausea with every sip. And finally, the best way to add any spice to coffee is at the brewing stage, meaning just mix a teaspoon or two with your normal coffee grounds and you're good to go. I say start off with this cayenne pepper because it's really good for us.
3: Intelligence for your life.
2: There's something I've always wanted the answer to. Is it possible for us to catch laziness from somebody else? Researchers weigh in on this next.

0: What do you think? Is it possible for us to catch laziness from another person? According to the French National Institute of Health, who just studied this, the answer is a big yes. For example, let's say you and your partner plan to do your chores first thing Saturday so you can enjoy the rest of your weekend. But if one of you sits down for coffee and says, "Wow, I just don't feel like doing anything today," the other is likely to agree. I'm usually the agreeable one. The researchers say it's partly about wanting to fit in and partly about, quote, social influence bias, where people believe their attitudes and opinions should be similar to those of other people. For example, if you saw somebody take a financial risk by buying a particular stock, you might think they know something about stocks that you don't and decide to do the same, even if they have no idea what they're doing. The good news is we can also be energized by another person's behavior. I have that feeling just about every day when I'm in the gym.
1: Intelligence for your life.
0: And coming up, do you name your cars and your houseplants? Do you talk to your pets like they understand what you're saying? If so, I'll explain why researchers from the University of Chicago discovered those strange habits are signs of intelligence.

0: Here's a fun piece I want to share with you. If you accidentally call your kid by your dog's name, or you mix up the names of two friends who look absolutely nothing alike, you're not alone. Happens to us in this house all the time. And by the way, you're not losing your mind either. There's actually a logical, scientific reason why name mix-ups happen to us. Dr. David Rubin is a psychology and neuroscience professor at Duke, and his research shows that our brain files names according to social groups, say a family group, a friend group, a work group, and when we root around in one of those files for a name, we may come up with somebody else's name by mistake and end up calling one family member by another family member's name, even the dog. Dr. Rubin also says we're considerably less likely to mix up names across relationship categories, say by calling your sister by a coworker's name. And it's not a question of age, because the research shows young people are just as likely as senior citizens to misname people. Now, interestingly enough, you won't end up calling your kids by your cat's name, because even though we consider cats part of the family, most cats don't respond to their name or come when they're called. So when you're calling your kid, you're much more likely to mix their name up with the dog's name and yell, "Time for dinner, Max. Matt."
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0: For my health and wellness files, check this out. Did you know a potato a day may keep your headaches away? Yeah, according to the University of Michigan, eating a medium-sized potato every day, russet or sweet, with the skin, can cut your incidence of migraines by a full 25%. What's going on? It comes down to the potassium in potatoes, which relaxes blood vessels. So you're less likely to get the constriction of blood vessels in the brain that cause migraine pain. Yay, taters.
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0: All right, intelligent people, when it comes to staying physically active, do you prefer going for a walk or a hike? To most people, those may sound like the same thing because they both involve putting one foot in front of the other, right? But here's why hikes offer significantly more health benefits, according to Dr. Daniel Ferris, a biomechanics professor at the University of Florida. You're going to love this piece. First, hikes are better for our muscles and joints because when we walk on mostly flat surfaces, right, like sidewalks, we end up using the same muscles in the same way with every step. But with hiking, Dr. Ferris says, trails typically go up and down and sideways, which forces you to activate leg muscles you don't normally use. So you end up with stronger muscles. That improves your balance. Hiking, it's also better for your heart because something as simple as walking on an uneven surface is proven to burn up to 28% more calories than walking on flat ground. Did you get that? 28% more calories. And when you burn more energy, you also boost your heart rate and lower your risk for heart disease. Boy, two great reasons. I have another one, though. Finally, hiking does wonders for your mental health. Stanford University found that time spent in natural environments calms activity in a part of the brain that's linked to mental illness. Plus, being in nature reduces your mind's tendency to ruminate, which is a negative thought pattern linked with anxiety and depression. The power of a hike.
1: Intelligence for your life.
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0: There's an electrician, just what I want. What's the number? 01227 39. Ah, missed it.
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0: No, Tesh, we give Gerard, and I think if we, you've been married for 20 years now, right?
1: I have.
0: I'm at 34, so we've been married for 54 years total.
1: Yeah, not you, yes.
0: Not to each other.
1: In total, yeah.
0: Okay. So I think we're qualified to bring you this next piece of intel. So from the Gottman Institute, this is the Relationship Institute, Marriage Institute in Seattle, I believe they are. They now are reporting that marital distress peaks twice a year. See how you feel, folks. The highest spikes in conflict occur in January after the stress of the holidays.
1: Oh, yeah.
0: And then in August, when summer breaks end and there's a shift in family logistics as school starts again. What do you say, father of three?
1: Oh, this is, first of all, my wife's also a teacher.
0: Yeah.
1: Oh, which
0: yeah.
1: means
0: so
1: that
0: you got four of them.
1: She has spent the entire summer off, relaxed. She's been traveling. She comes back into town and she's a different person. And then all of a sudden school starts and she's back. All of the stress hits like a ton of bricks. It's totally.
0: Plus, so
1: totally
0: it's three schools
1: dynamic.
0: Now. Your wife's in one school, two kids are in another school, and then your 14-year-old is in ninth grade.
1: Yeah. So the logistics of managing all the schedules, but just her personality is so different when she comes back. And then the holidays, absolutely post holidays. But I would say January is just the time when we all overlap in having had a big event that is now over. I would say anytime there's a major event, if it's a big birthday that you're planning, a family wedding, anything, the aftermath, the like couple of weeks after, is a very stressful time on all your relationships.
0: Yep.

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Traveling alone is still a big trend, and more people are comfortable booking trips without their friends, family, or partners. So Google searches for solo travel, they hit a record high this year. And a big reason is because when you go it alone, you do have the freedom to go wherever you want, whenever you want, without waiting for somebody else to also get time off. In a recent survey of 3,000 solo travelers by Hostelworld, 64% said freedom and spontaneity were among the best parts of traveling alone. Now, solo doesn't necessarily mean lonely.

0: 58% said they wanted to meet new people while they traveled. And 63% of first-time solo travelers said they plan to do it again. Younger travelers are the main demographic traveling alone, but there's growing demand from older travelers, particularly women 50 and over.
1: Intelligence for your life.
2: And coming up, if you spend most of your day sitting with your legs crossed, physical therapists have some advice so you don't end up out of alignment and in pain. Stand by.

0: Question for you, how do you usually sit? A lot of people, especially women, sit with their legs crossed with one leg draped over the other knee. You know what legs crossed looks like. But staying in that position too long can create some serious problems, so follow me here. Experts over at Mount Sinai Health System and Orlando Health say crossing one leg over the other actually shifts your pelvis way out of alignment, encouraging a slouched posture, and over time, this can lead to muscle imbalances and pain. It's because when you cross your legs, your muscles don't have to work so hard to keep you upright. If you do that consistently, your postural muscles can gradually weaken. Also, repeatedly crossing the same leg pushes one side of the pelvis higher than the other, which creates a chain of compensations all the way up through the back and the neck. It can even temporarily raise your blood pressure. We've talked about this before, which is why doctors, good doctors, ask you to keep both feet flat on the floor before taking a blood pressure reading. But beyond how you sit, the bigger issue is how long you stay there. Your body isn't designed to stay in any single position for more than about 30 minutes. So experts say make sure you keep getting up, moving, and stretching throughout the day, and be careful with all that leg crossing.
1: Intelligence for your life.
0: And just ahead, I'll tell you why next time you're feeling stressed, you need to find a private spot. Open your mouth wide and just say, as if you're getting checked by your doctor. I'll explain why this simple move can rewire your nervous system for greatness. Stand by.

the dance floor. Freestyle star, we on the dance floor. Freestyle star, we terminology. Freestyle star, we on the dance floor. 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

0: Okay, from our health and wellness files, you know when you see your doctor, how there's always that moment when the doc says, open up and say, ah. I want you to think about that the next time you're feeling super stressed at work. Here's why. Simply opening your mouth, relaxing your jaw, letting your tongue go limp helps activate your parasympathetic nervous system. And that's a big deal when it comes to relieving stress because according to new research from UC Davis Sports Medicine, normal stress tends to trigger the release of hormones that accelerate your heart rate. But your parasympathetic nervous system releases hormones proven to slow your heart rate, meaning it'll counteract the physical symptoms of stress and help restore a sense of calm to your body. Researchers have found that people who do the open up and say ah move for 60 seconds, even without actually saying ah, generally feel stress-free by the time they're finished. Of course, sitting at your desk with your mouth open and tongue hanging out might trigger some strange looks from your coworkers. So the researchers recommend you find a private area to do this, like an empty stairwell, your car, or a quiet corner in the office. Try it.
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0: Okay, ladies, please don't lord this over the man in your life, but yes, we now know your memory is better than his. It's official, and it's according to studies by Harvard Medical School and Brigham and Women's Hospital. And not only do women have better short-term memory, making them less likely to forget what they need at the supermarket, women also apparently have better long-term memory, too, particularly when it comes to spoken recollection. So yeah, guys, that means she remembers everything we say. Apparently, this is all down to a woman's estrogen levels. Estrogen has a direct impact on brain neurotransmitters, which regulate mood, cognitive function, such as thinking and memory, and estrogen has also been found to improve short-term memory. There you have it. Do with this what you will.
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0: Important piece to share with you. You and I might be unknowingly sharing all of our secrets with hackers. It's possible if you recently installed a pet camera in your home. That's according to Matthew Garaglia, a digital privacy expert with the nonprofit Electronic Frontier Foundation. He says these pet cameras with names like Pawbo and Furbo or Pet Cube, they offer an increasingly popular way for pet owners to remotely check in on their pets. And depending on your device, you can often use a smartphone app to see and talk to your pets throughout the day. Some even have night vision. Garaglia says, the problem with this is that as with any device connected to the internet, pet cameras have the potential to be hacked. And there have been many recent cases of hackers and stalkers using pet cameras to spy on people. Also, somebody could track your camera's login activity and use it to plan a good time to rob you. So what do you do to protect your privacy no matter what kind of webcam you have? First, only, don't miss this, only buy products that offer encrypted video that scrambles audio and images in a way that makes it harder to spy on you. And I know I'm a broken record in saying this, regularly change your passwords since easily guessable passwords are the number one way hackers gain access to web cameras in the first place.
1: Intelligence for your life.

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1: 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That's my electrician's number. 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

0: Welcome back to Intelligence for Your Life, and we are living in a gig economy with a lot of people working side hustles to make ends meet, right? I'm John Tesh with the Side Hustle Report. It turns out that food delivery may not be a long-term option anymore because Uber now owns a drone delivery company, and they're aiming, they say, for 1 million daily Uber Eats drone deliveries by the end of 2029. Uber Eats drone deliveries will begin in Houston and Dallas before the end of the year, then expand into dozens of other U.S. cities. The drone delivery company, by the way, Uber bought, got its start delivering medical supplies by drone in Rwanda. 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
0: All righty, coming up, researchers say adding a small pop of color to your daily life can genuinely shift your mood. And the science behind this goes back to the dawn of man.

0: All right, be honest. Does it seem like the world today looks beige and blah? Design experts say our surroundings have become a lot less colorful. More than 80% of cars, for example, on the road today are black, white, gray, or silver. And a lot of the products we buy have followed the same trend. But adding a little color to your day could significantly boost your mood. Ingrid Fettel-Lee is the author of Joyful, The Art of Finding Happiness All Around You. She tells us our brains are wired to respond to bright colors. Thousands of years ago, our ancestors relied on vivid colors to spot ripe fruit or clear blue water to know they could drink. And those same brain circuits still light up today and make us feel energized, optimistic, and safe. But you don't need to repaint your house or buy a new car. Color psychologists say the biggest mood boost comes from adding color to the things you interact with every day. So everything from a coffee mug to a colorful phone case or even your front door. Those small moments create repeated positive signals all throughout the day.
1: Now that's intelligence for your life.
0: And coming up, why people who daydream the most have a higher number of neural connections in the brain, which makes their brain more efficient.

0: Question, does your mind frequently wander when you're working or studying? It may not be such a bad thing, say the experts, because a wandering mind isn't about boredom, a lack of attention, or even poor self-control. According to the Georgia Institute of Technology, people who daydream tend to have more intelligent, creative, and efficient brains than average. How about that? During the study, participants took intelligent tests that assessed their creativity and ability to solve problems. And then study participants were given MRI brain scans while they stared at a fixed point for 5 minutes and tried to keep their mind empty of thoughts. The result, it turned out that the people who daydreamed the most had a higher number of neural connections in the brain, and that allowed them to use less energy for mental tasks and made their brains more efficient. And that increase in efficiency, it meant the daydreamers had plenty of brain power left over, which allowed them to think about other things while also paying attention to the task at hand. Are you receiving all of this? Bottom lining it? If you daydream frequently, you're probably more intelligent and creative and have a more efficient brain than somebody who's laser focused. So embrace your daydreaming.
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0: It's pretty wild that this story has showed up now because my grandkids have been begging for a dog and Gib is really resisting. But we now know it's something that can help a preschooler grow up to be well-behaved and considerate of others, adopting a family dog. Researchers from the University of Western Australia analyzed data involving more than 1,600 households with preschool-age children. When the three-year study ended, researchers found children who grew up with dogs were 30% less likely to show antisocial behavior and 34% more likely to show considerate behavior like being polite and sharing toys. Children who played with a family dog at least three times a week, they were 74% more likely to be considerate of others on a regular basis compared to kids who rarely played with their pup. Lead researcher Dr. Haley Christian believes this is because children tend to become attached to the family dog, and loving another creature and taking care of it develops empathy, right? And it helps kids learn to put themselves in somebody else's shoes, to consider others' feelings, and anticipate what they might need or might they might want. And the more time kids spend playing with the pet and joining in on family dog walks, the greater their emotional development. So, Gib, if you want your preschooler to grow up to be a more considerate and empathetic human, adopt a dog.
1: You should share this on Facebook. The John Tesh.

My heart is breaking, hands are shaking, bugs are crawling all over me. 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

0: Here's an interesting piece from our health and wellness files. Are you feeling blue? It turns out you can let go of the sadness by grabbing a foam roller, getting down on the floor, and rolling out the muscles in your legs, hips, and torso. You've seen these foam rollers if you're not already using one. It can work as fast as 60 seconds. According to the University of Australia, this stimulates your central nervous system and releases pent-up feelings. Some touch therapists claim it's because our body can store the energy from negative emotions in our muscles. Further research at the University of Alabama shows rolling your muscles helps release tension and allows you to relax, which eliminates stress hormones, provides relief, and improves mood. Grab a foam roller and roll it up.
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0: Let's talk about decision making. Gib, experts are saying stop second guessing your decisions from now on. Here's a trick. You think about a decision while nodding your head yes. So nodding is, of course, a form of self-validation. Our brain is influenced by our body language. Gib's going to give us the lizard brain thing here, which I love. Nodding yes will increase your conviction about your decision and boost your self-confidence instantly.
1: Well, this is, I mean, this is more of like, this is why screens are so powerful in affecting your moods, why virtual reality affects your moods. Your brain can't tell the difference between perceived experiences and actual experiences. So if you're nodding, your brain is going to think, I agree with this.
0: Right.
1: And this is also, this reasoning right here is something that you and I both love about doing live performance, because you can't second guess your decisions.
0: Yes.
1: So, you know, nodding is a trick in life that will work for you. But when you're on stage, you're sort of forced to be fully in the moment to the point where you can't go back and get those 5 minutes back of you playing a song in a certain key. You just got to live with it.
0: Yeah.
1: So once I
0: make the mistake again and it's jazz.
1: Yeah. That's what you said. One mistake is a mistake. Four mistakes in a row is jazz. Give your lizard brain a little boost. And the next time you're making a decision, just give yourself a little bit of extra self-confidence by nodding.
0: And when you come see us live in concert and Gib and I are interacting with each other, you just take a look at our brains, because we're trying to figure out how to get through it without actually being arrested for saying something wrong.
1: I mean, you know, we always walk that razor's edge.
0: That's right.

0: Thanks for joining me today for Intelligence for Your Life. John Tesh here. You know how we love to look at trends, and the latest Google data is telling us people are right now looking for ways to get active and build community at the same time. And there's a clear focus on beginner-friendly sports and group activities. So some of the top searches right now are, first, how to start running, which hit an all-time high this year, and how to start training for a marathon was the top trending how to start question about sports in the past month. Trail running also reached an all-time high this year. Walking club reached a 10-year high, with related searches for audiobook walking club and Nordic walking club. And one more, adult tennis lessons are being searched more than ever this year, with the term best tennis racket for beginners. And that search increased by more than 600%. So if you're looking for friends, those are the things to search for.
1: Now that's intelligence for your life.
2: Coming up, if you always seem to get sick the minute your vacation starts, you're not imagining things. We now know there's a biological reason for this, but there's also a way to prevent it. And that's next.

0: Ah, you've been working hard for months on end, and now you finally have a week off to relax. But by day two, you have a sore throat and a pounding headache. Doctors say this is no coincidence. It's called the, quote, letdown effect. It's not an official medical diagnosis, but it's very common, especially among high achievers. Because during prolonged stress, your body is fueled by hormones like cortisol and adrenaline. That keeps you functioning and ramps up your immune response. But when you finally allow yourself to relax, your stress levels drop, your immune system stands down, and all of a sudden, you're sick. Researchers have observed this pattern for years, and a study found that about 5% of people consistently get sick during weekends or vacations, usually in the first few days. The solution? Treat your vacation like a gradual landing, not a crash. Wind down major projects in the days before you leave instead of sprinting to the finish line, if you can do this. Hard for me. Protect your sleep. Stay hydrated. And build in at least one day to decompress before filling your itinerary with sightseeing and jet skiing.
1: Intelligence for your life.
0: And coming up, in a relationship, how long do you think the average couple waits to say, I love you? Is it a month, 2 months, 3 months or more? I'll share what the latest research shows about saying, I love you. And I'll tell you when today's couples think those three magic words are appropriate. Next.

0: All right, we now know that these days the average person waits at least 4 months after they've started dating somebody to say, I love you for the first time. But what if you've already passed that chronological mark in your relationship and you or your partner still haven't said those three big words? Here's what experts say could be going wrong. First, you likely came of age in the 1980s. It's because when the divorce rate peaked in North America, people got freaked out in the 1980s. And according to human development expert Dr. Victor Harris, it's why a whole generation of kids from that era are now waiting longer than ever to commit to marriage and saying, I love you, because they don't want to repeat the mistakes their parents made and create all that pain. Plus, the increasing number of dating apps have created the dating version of FOMO, of course, fear of missing out. As psychologist Stan Tatkin puts it, a lot of people are so afraid of committing to the wrong person that they won't commit to anybody because they think a better option is potentially a swipe away. One more, being vague about your emotions gives you more power and protection. This is according to psychologist Dr. Scott Stanley, who believes not saying I love you is actually a move that protects people from the potential pain of being rejected. But Dr. Stanley says it could also backfire because it forces your partner to choose to either keep pursuing you or to move on to somebody else who is willing to say, I love you.
1: It's intelligence for your life.
2: Oh, a plumber's van. Ah, just what I need. What's the number? 0127384. Oh, missed it.
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When I first saw this headline, I thought it was a typo. See what you think. We need to start embracing our stress. Really? Yeah. Instead of fighting it, according to Stanford health psychologist Kelly McGonigal in her book, The Upside of Stress, McGonigal says, listen to this. If we think stress is harmful, the fact that we're experiencing it makes us think that something is wrong with us. Ooh. But she says, instead of fearing stress, we should think of it as something helpful. For example, she says, instead of thinking, my heart is pounding, I don't know how I'm going to get through this meeting with my boss, reframe it this way. My heart is pounding, which will give me energy to get through this meeting with my boss. I do this when I'm playing a concert, by the way, every time I play a concert. McGonigal says, we should just accept that stress comes from the territory and surf it like a wave. That's good. Instead of fighting it, fighting against it, and getting sucked into the stress riptide.

0: Now, you may not believe me if you spend time around kids all the time, and I want to get Gibbs' take on this, but they actually relax us and help us chill out. Because despite the temper tantrums, the neediness, and constant questions, in the grand scheme of things, kids are little stress busters. This is according to the experts at Arizona State University. They say it's because kids get us involved in things that have us interacting and socializing with others, from play dates to classroom parenting duties. And the more social connections we have, the less stress we have. So next time you're driving your kid to another birthday party, think of it as something that ultimately benefits you.
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0: was the summer.
1: All right, here's the scenario, Gib. You know, you go into the kitchen for a healthy snack, and you end up with a pint of ice cream. It's really the pantry for us. Our pantry is the source of all things evil. This comes down to behavioral economics, which is how our surroundings will impact our behavior. Yeah, we know this. What we need to do is set our kitchens up in a way that makes good decisions more automatic. This is from our friends, the food science experts at Cornell. They say, first, you will automatically eat less by using a dessert spoon for everything. When we serve ourselves using jumbo utensils, we give ourselves jumbo portions. Makes sense. Right. And then bury the ice cream in the back of the freezer. We're three times more likely to eat the first item we see. So I'll dig that thing out.
2: This
1: I'll find
2: is that
1: it.
2: Thing of making your good habits 10 seconds, 30 seconds
1: right.
2: easier,
1: right.
2: and your bad habits 10 seconds harder.
1: Yep.
2: So if you can just make it so that the vegetables or even the high protein snacks are 10 seconds easier, which means that they're more at eye level, more in the place where you're going to get them, and that your desserts, your high sugar, high fat stuff, that's hidden and a little bit harder to get to, you will go along the path of least resistance and eat the healthier stuff.
1: Yeah.
2: And then, of course, the spoon idea is great. This is why eating with chopsticks also works. The more work you have to do for each bite, also why pistachios, if you don't get by the shelled pistachios,
1: right.
2: is great.
1: Or even using chopsticks to eat your food.
2: The more you do that, the better it will be at keeping you from having giant portions.
1: Yeah, that's so true.

good day to you. Welcome along. It is Pump Up the 90s and a touch of 2000s. I'm Jeff Dorsey, going to be in the deck chair for the next 60 minutes. So we open up with Sweden's Roxette, Dress for Success, and then How Bizarre by OMC, Australia's Finest. Right, what have we got? I'll tell you, we've got the best of British. We've got some indie days. We've got some alternative rock. Got some bangers and got some Britpop. And if you want to get in touch, please do so. The email is the quickest route. It is to chunkyjeff@gmail.com. chunkyjeff@gmail.com. 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

469. So we've got a story behind the song as well, comes from Blur, a couple of dance anthems, load of good material coming your way. Right, let's give you this to start with. Suede.

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1: Right, now what I want you is to get involved in this. It's a feature that we have, Best of British, waving a flag for British music. It could be a song, it could be an artist, it could be a solo artist or a group. And all you've got to do, drop us an email to chunkyjeff@gmail.com. Just mark it Best of British and I will endeavour to do it for you. So today's come from the one that, if you're down to your local pub and you'd had a few sherbets, Charlene Spiteri, along with Texas, here.

0: Tell you what, that's the terrific Chemical Brothers there and Setting Sun. Not sure if that's a version that's got Noel Gallagher on it, but it might well be. You're listening to the Pump Up the 90s and A Touch of 2000s. And if you want to get in touch, please do so. The email is chunkyjeff@gmail.com. Right, what about some Grey Matter turning?
1: Premiership Pop Quiz. Now, here's Jeff Dorsett.
0: Yes, hope we find you fit and well. Three questions for you. Give the answers in about 30 minutes' time. So, question number one. Peter Buck was a member of which US band? Peter Buck was a member of which US band? Question number two is a lyric. I want to know the artist and the song. This is the line. Words are very unnecessary. They can do so much harm. Words are very unnecessary. They can do so much harm. Who's the artist? What is the song? And question number three. No Diggity was an R&B hit for whom? No Diggity was an R&B hit, but for whom?

0: song that is. Originally done by David McWilliams, and it was never a hit then, but it was a huge pirate radio hit. Caroline and Radio London and all the guys were playing it a lot there, but it was never a hit. It was re-released so many different times. Should have been a smash for David McWilliams. Anyway, that's Mark Almond doing The Days of Purdy Spencer. And if you want one that got away, all you got to do, drop us an email to the usual email address. It is chunkyjeff@gmail.com.
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0: Right, now we'll give you the backstory to a particular hit, and this week it's a song that made number two in 1997, ironically called Song 2 by Blur, from the album Blur. The title was nowhere in the song, and known by fans as the Woo-Hoo song. It was a way for Blur to introduce live performances, and that's how they got started there. Loud guitars, cryptic lyrics were always in there. Blur have made it in England, but never really caught on in America. Band wrote it to make fun of the grunge music scene. More of that coming later. Anyway, story on the

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1: Right, and this one comes from the magical Gillespie along with Primal Scream. It's going to be our indie gem here. Where you ready, goes? Loaded!
2: Just what is it that you want to do?
3: Well, we want to be free. We want to be free to do what we want to do. And we want to get loaded. And we want to have a good time. And that's what we're going to do.
4: Well, wait, baby, let's go.
3: We're going to have a good time. We're going to have a party.

0: still sounds great. Bit of indie action there. The wonderful Primal Scream and Loaded. Right, we're going to go with a double-decker here on Pump Up the 90s and a Touch of 2000s. We could have done this all different ways. This is actually Britpop at its very, very best, but it's also a double-decker involving the wonderful Hacienda. So this is what we're going to do right here, right now, as we give you Stone Roses and Happy Mondays.
1: 1990s, Jeff Dorsett. Who is your star from the Britpop era and the song that means

the 90s and a touch of 2000s. And as promised, we're going to get right into a double decker involving the Hacienda and Britpop.

the 90s, we are going with a double decker involving the Hacienda. Happy Mondays and Stone Roses. She bangs the drum and then Step On. I want to pick out a double decker, two songs that sound good together, two of the same artist, any which way, send it in, chunkyjeff@gmail.com. Yeah, I've been reading a great book written by storyteller Dave Grohl about his life in a band called Scream. And then, of course, he went on to play with the wonderful Nirvana. And then Foo Fighters. Great book it is as well. Great stories that he's got. But this is a band that only had like a year at the top, came out of nowhere, led, of course, by the late, great Kurt Cobain. Right, this is one of their biggest songs. Come As You Are. Alternative rock in the 90s. Grunge at his best. Then we got an interview with Dodgy.

0: Alternative rock in the 90s, Come As You Are, the wonderful Nirvana. Right, just ahead of an interview with Dodgy, before we get there, let's give you the answer to the quiz. Question number one, Peter Buck was in which US band? REM is the name of the band. Question number two is a lyric. I want to know the artist and the song. This is the line I gave you. Words are very unnecessary. They can do so much harm. Who is it? What is it? It's Depeche Mode doing Enjoy the Silence. And question number three, No Diggity was an R&B hit for whom? Dr. Dre. So if you've got all those, give yourselves a pat on the back. Now, it's always important to know where people have started. And the same with Dodgy. How did they get started? So how did you come to meet up with Nigel and Andy to form Dodgy?
1: Well, Nigel, I was in a band, school band, essentially, because I was one of the only kids that played drums in my school. And so I got asked to be in different bands, and it was with older kids. And I was in a band, and we were looking for a new singer. We put an advert in the... I was in Bromsgrove at the time,
0: yeah,
1: which is sort of south of Birmingham.
0: Yeah, I know.
1: And it was something like the best band in the world require the best singer in the world. Something silly like
0: understated,
1: that.
0: Yes.
1: And Nigel turned up, and, you know, Nigel's like 6'2". And at the time, I mean, he was wearing leather trousers and leather waistcoat.
0: Yes.
1: He had short, blonde, spiky. I mean, he looked like Billy Idol. I mean, you don't have to be a fan of Billy Idol to appreciate that Billy Idol had a good look.
0: He did, didn't he? Style.
1: Early,
0: yeah.
1: In the mid-'80s, you know.
0: Yeah.
1: And Nigel just looked incredible, you know, and he had this voice that was great, and me and him hit it off very much straight away over our love of The Infected, which was an album that we both loved. And then me and him bonded more than me and the guitarist in the band had bonded.
0: Yeah.
1: And then we went off, and that was the start of our journey. That would have been back in 1986.

That's our banger. Alex Pardy, Don't Give Up On Us. That's about where we're going to leave it. Thanks very much indeed for your company. Pump up the 90s and a touch of 2000. Keep your requests coming in for any of the features that we have. It could be an Indie Days track. It could be Best of British, Britpop, or a banger. Any which way, cut it there and send it on an email. ChunkyJeff@gmail.com. CHUNKY.

0: Oh, there's an electrician. Just what I want. What's the number? 01227 39. Ah, missed it.
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0: From Feature Story News in Washington, I'm Nick Harper with the Week in Review. This week, the US and Iran continued to carry out strikes against the other, while the Iran-backed Houthi group captured a strategic island at the entrance to the Red Sea, prompting concerns the conflict is escalating further. The International Atomic Energy Agency also referred Iran to the United Nations Security Council for breaching its nuclear non-proliferation obligations, the first such referral in 20 years. The White House again said it is not seeking to resume negotiations. Ever since Jagruti Dave sent this report from Washington.
1: Iran is still capable of firing at boats in the Strait of Hormuz, and if anything, appears to be doubling down on its grip of that crucial waterway. So perhaps the president is trying to preempt difficulties his parties might face on the campaign trail, explaining why a war that's been going on for 6 months is showing no signs of ending, and perhaps to explain why gas prices have gone up. The nationwide average is $4.22 a gallon. And on that, the president is saying that the prices will go down sharply after the election when Iran will end the war because he says it can't go fighting any longer.
0: In the US, the Republican Party held a two-day midterm convention in Texas this week, with US President Donald Trump promising to give every American adult $5,000 if his party holds Congress in the elections. That plan could cost the US more than $1.2 trillion. Legal experts questioned whether the president had the authority to authorize such a payment. Ever since Kate Fisher sent this report.
2: There are also questions over the legality of this. It's illegal to kind of bribe people to vote for a particular political party. And I think it just shows that this is a president who knows that he is facing an uphill struggle in this midterm election, and he is doing everything he can to try to persuade the American people, as he said in this speech, to vote for him one more time. He told people to pretend that he was on the ballot.
0: On Friday, the world marked the 25th anniversary of the 9/11 terror attacks on the United States. The names of the almost 3,000 people who were killed were read out aloud at Ground Zero in New York. Vice President J.D. Vance and all four living former presidents attended the ceremony in Lower Manhattan. President Trump delivered remarks at a separate ceremony at the Pentagon. Ever since Mitch McCann sent this report from New York.
3: It is certainly a day of remembrance and reflection. We've just seen something quite extraordinary here where we're covering this from. A number of the large ships outside New York Harbor have been pressing down on their horns very loudly to mark 8:46, the moment 25 years ago that flight first struck the North Tower.
0: From Bureaus Worldwide, this is FSN.

0: not again. Where's the electrician's number?
1: 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That's my electrician's number. And he's great.
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0: I'm a Plymouth dealer, a dealing man. And right now I'm giving the best deal ever on that new Plymouth Barracuda.
1: Hey, man, the name of the Plymouth Fastback is the Barracuda.
0: I can't pronounce Barracuda.
1: Yeah, well, look, man, try this. Say back.
0: Back.
1: Ra.
0: Ra.
1: Coo.
0: Coo.
1: Da.
0: Da.
1: Now put it all together.
0: Ba-ba, ra-ra, coo-coo, da-da.
1: Well, it ain't Barracuda, man, but I think we got a hit record.

0: From Feature Story News in Washington, I'm Nick Harper with the Week in Review. This week, the US and Iran continued to carry out strikes against the other, while the Iran-backed Houthi group captured a strategic island at the entrance to the Red Sea, prompting concerns the conflict is escalating further. The International Atomic Energy Agency also referred Iran to the United Nations Security Council for breaching its nuclear non-proliferation obligations, the first such referral in 20 years. The White House again said it is not seeking to resume negotiations. FSN's Jagruti Dave sent this report from Washington.
1: Iran is still capable of firing at boats in the Strait of Hormuz, and if anything, appears to be doubling down on its grip of that crucial waterway. So perhaps the president is trying to preempt difficulties his parties might face on the campaign trail, explaining why a war that's been going on for 6 months is showing no signs of ending, and perhaps to explain why gas prices have gone up. The nationwide average is $4.22 a gallon. And on that, the president is saying that the prices will go down sharply after the election when Iran will end the war because he says it can't go fighting any longer.
0: In the US, the Republican Party held a two-day midterm convention in Texas this week, with US President Donald Trump promising to give every American adult $5,000 if his party holds Congress in the elections. That plan could cost the US more than $1.2 trillion. Legal experts questioned whether the president had the authority to authorize such a payment. Ever since Kate Fisher sent this report.
2: There are also questions over the legality of this. It's illegal to kind of bribe people to vote for a particular political party. And I think it just shows that this is a president who knows that he is facing an uphill struggle in this midterm election, and he is doing everything he can to try to persuade the American people, as he said in this speech, to vote for him one more time. He told people to pretend that he was on the ballot.
0: On Friday, the world marked the 25th anniversary of the 9/11 terror attacks on the United States. The names of the almost 3,000 people who were killed were read out aloud at Ground Zero in New York. Vice President J.D. Vance and all four living former presidents attended the ceremony in Lower Manhattan. President Trump delivered remarks at a separate ceremony at the Pentagon. Ever since Mitch McCann sent this report from New York.
3: It is certainly a day of remembrance and reflection. We've just seen something quite extraordinary here where we're covering this from. A number of the large ships outside New York Harbor have been pressing down on their horns very loudly to mark 8:46, the moment 25 years ago that flight first struck the North Tower.
0: From bureaus worldwide, this is FSN.

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0: From Feature Story News in Washington, I'm Nick Harper with the Week in Review. This week, the US and Iran continued to carry out strikes against the other, while the Iran-backed Houthi group captured a strategic island at the entrance to the Red Sea, prompting concerns the conflict is escalating further. The International Atomic Energy Agency also referred Iran to the United Nations Security Council for breaching its nuclear non-proliferation obligations, the first such referral in 20 years. The White House again said it is not seeking to resume negotiations. Ever since Jagruti Dave sent this report from Washington.
1: Iran is still capable of firing at boats in the Strait of Hormuz, and if anything, appears to be doubling down on its grip of that crucial waterway. So perhaps the president is trying to preempt difficulties his parties might face on the campaign trail, explaining why a war that's been going on for 6 months is showing no signs of ending, and perhaps to explain why gas prices have gone up. The nationwide average is $4.22 a gallon. And on that, the president is saying that the prices will go down sharply after the election when Iran will end the war because he says it can't go fighting any longer.
0: In the US, the Republican Party held a two-day midterm convention in Texas this week, with US President Donald Trump promising to give every American adult $5,000 if his party holds Congress in the elections. That plan could cost the US more than $1.2 trillion. Legal experts questioned whether the president had the authority to authorize such a payment. Ever since Kate Fisher sent this report.
2: There are also questions over the legality of this. It's illegal to kind of bribe people to vote for a particular political party. And I think it just shows that this is a president who knows that he is facing an uphill struggle in this midterm election, and he is doing everything he can to try to persuade the American people, as he said in this speech, to vote for him one more time. He told people to pretend that he was on the ballot.
0: On Friday, the world marked the 25th anniversary of the 9/11 terror attacks on the United States. The names of the almost 3,000 people who were killed were read out aloud at Ground Zero in New York. Vice President J.D. Vance and all four living former presidents attended the ceremony in Lower Manhattan. President Trump delivered remarks at a separate ceremony at the Pentagon. Ever since Mitch McCann sent this report from New York.
3: It is certainly a day of remembrance and reflection. We've just seen something quite extraordinary here where we're covering this from. A number of the large ships outside New York Harbor have been pressing down on their horns very loudly to mark 8:46, the moment 25 years ago that flight first struck the North Tower.
0: From Bureaus Worldwide, this is FSN.

0: Oh, a plumber's van. Ah, just what I need. What's the number? 012734. Oh, missed it.
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